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1: Is this the weekend you throw caution to the wind? 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We know the real reason you're doing it, and it's not because it's a three-day weekend. Oh, and something big is in the works for 2027 to mark the life and the music of the dearly departed Dolly Parton. But where's it going to happen and when? We'll tell you coming up.
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1: This weekend is a long one, and for many, the big blowout before they take the pledge to slim up and trim up just before the holidays. For some, it may be obvious. For others, you may need a little bit of help. So as a public service, I, Rowdy Yates, am proud to present the Fast Five Signs that you may be overweight. Number five, a car runs into you because it doesn't have enough gas to drive around you. Number four, you've just been named the newest planet in our galaxy. Number three, when you go to the beach, Greenpeace members keep throwing you back into the water. Number two, you have to wear two belts. And the number one sign that you might be overweight, the floor is creaking and you're standing on cement.
0: The Rowdy Ride Home.
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10: 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Between 3 p.m. on Tuesday, August 18th and 3 p.m. on Wednesday, August 19th, unknown suspects removed four of the five bronze military emblems from the Honor Bell statue at the Veterans Cemetery, located at 2830 Riverside Parkway. The suspects used the tool to pry off the emblems, causing additional damage and visible dings to the bell's structural base. The estimated property loss and damage exceeds $1,600. 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If you know the location or the identity of the suspects involved in this crime, please submit a tip by downloading the P3 Tips app on any mobile device, online at 241stop.com, or by calling 970-241-7867. Information reported to Crime Stoppers that leads to an arrest can earn you up to a $1,000 cash reward, and you will remain completely anonymous. For more information, visit 241stop.com.
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1: Yummy, yummy, yummy. 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
2: We do have food news today. Walmart is celebrating National Chicken Month by offering a purse modeled after its popular rotisserie chicken. It actually looks like dinner and comes with the same price tag as the meal, $5.97. Because nothing says high fashion like carrying a purse that looks like it should come with two sides and a Hawaiian roll. Your nose is about to get really confused. Febreze has launched a new line of Dunkin'-themed air fresheners exclusively at Walmart that include the scents strawberry frosted donut, cinnamon roll, and vanilla latte. Not to be outdone, Krispy Kreme is about to introduce a sugary glaze for their donuts that taste just like Tide.
0: It's the Rowdy Ride Home.

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0: out there isn't anything that's going to stop this 2027 event. In true tongue-in-cheek Dolly Parton fashion, the event will be held over 2 weekends. She wouldn't have it any other way, and neither would we.
1: The Rowdy Ride Home.
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1: Did you know that the Canvention is going on this weekend? 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Oh, and speaking of beer, this guy must have had one heck of a hankering for it, which is why he is our stupid criminal of the day.
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1: Did you know that beer can collectors from around the world are descending upon Minneapolis, Minnesota this week for the 55th annual BCCA Canvention? We've talked about this before. The world's largest gathering of beer can collectors. Thousands of vintage and rare cans will be bought and sold and traded while collectors socialize, rub those elbows, and sample a few beers along the way. It's a lot like Comic-Con, except everybody's superpower is knowing what a 1974 Schlitz can is worth. And unlike most beer conventions, these people can actually remember why they came.
0: The Rowdy Ride Home.
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5: 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Between 3 p.m. on Tuesday, August 18th and 3 p.m. on Wednesday, August 19th, unknown suspects removed 4 of the 5 bronze military emblems from the Honor Bell statue at the Veterans Cemetery, located at 2830 Riverside Parkway. The suspects used the tool to pry off the emblems, causing additional damage and visible dings to the bell's structural base. The estimated property loss and damage exceeds $1,600. 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If you know the location or the identity of the suspects involved in this crime, please submit a tip by downloading the P3 Tips app on any mobile device, online at 241stop.com, or by calling 970-241-7867. Information reported to Crime Stoppers that leads to an arrest can earn you up to a $1,000 cash reward, and you will remain completely anonymous. For more information, visit 241stop.com.
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1: I found out that my neighbors have a lot more money than I thought because, man, those fireworks just kept going off. I thought we were poor.
2: Oh, my gosh.
1: But here you are hours worth of fireworks.
2: How is it the neighbor that always has the car up on blocks doesn't look like they have two nickels to rub together?
1: Correct.
2: But on 4th of July, you wonder if they won the lottery.
1: And they've got artillery shells that you clearly went to Wyoming
2: for. Like, where did you get those illegal things?
1: You can't have those.
2: You're literally shooting a howitzer.
1: Just stop it.
2: It's so true. The poorest house on the block has $6,000.
1: Has the best fireworks display.
2: That's funny. That's funny, Allie B.
0: It's Scott and Allie B in the morning on The Outlaw.

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1: Time for our stupid criminal of the day. A guy in Poland deliberately got himself locked inside of a pizza restaurant so he could enjoy free beer all night long. Once the employees left, he broke into that cooler, which contained a brand new keg. He disconnected the hoses from the tap, stuck them directly into his mouth, and drank until he passed out. But an overnight cleaning crew found him drunk and sound asleep inside that restaurant a couple of hours later. Apparently the guy came for the happy hour and stayed for the felony charge of breaking and entering.
0: The Rowdy Ride Home.

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1: This right here is a head scratcher to me because I am wondering where in the world they're going to put them all. Do you realize, according to brand new data released just the other day, there are almost 340 million people living in the United States of America? I think what's even more amazing than that is that every single one of them are sharing just 54 Netflix passwords.
0: It's the Rowdy Ride Home.
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0: Here's another one from deep in the far back corner of our gigantic music vault.
1: Ah! Spider! I hate spiders!
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0: 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Scott Staley and Allie B.
1: Fancy cup you got there this morning.
2: I'm so glad you noticed.
1: That is the most orange of all orange fall-colored coffee cups I've ever seen.
2: It's got skeletons and pumpkins on it. Even a skeleton with a pumpkin for a head.
1: How long have you owned it?
2: I might have bought it like a month ago.
1: Mm-hmm.
2: Thank you, TJ Maxx.
1: Mm-hmm.
2: You know where I got it? The checkout line.
1: Those impulse buys at the end when you're trying to check out, it's like, you know what? I do need an 85-foot cable to charge my phone.
2: I sure do.
1: Yeah. You know what? I do need a fresh deck of cards.
2: I needed an oven mitt and a dog toy, so...
1: Yeah, and you know that somebody's job?
2: Oh, yeah.
1: Is like all this randomness in the last aisle. You're like, you know what? I do need a game of Jacks.
2: The random snacks you've never seen in any store ever.
1: Yeah.
2: Except for Ross and TJ Maxx.
1: Right.
2: Exactly. Like, I don't even know what
1: that
2: is.
1: Look, honey, slippers. I didn't need slippers 5 minutes ago, but now I need them.
0: It's Scott and Allie B in the morning on The Outlaw.
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0: The known.
1: Country girl, shake it for me, girl.
0: And the legends.
2: Somebody's gonna give you a lesson in losing somebody.
0: They all play here.
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0: these two?
1: How do you feel about this? Making s'mores, but the marshmallows change color.
2: Ooh, color-changing marshmallows? Of course I want
1: these. I know it. Here's a high weight. Those fudge cookies from Keebler.
2: Oh,
1: use those instead of the graham cracker and Hershey's.
2: Yes.
1: Just take two of those with a marshmallow.
2: Mm-hmm.
1: That's a highway.
2: I'd take a graham cracker, and instead of a piece of chocolate, I put a Reese's.
1: I'd wrestle a bear for that.
2: Yeah,
1: I mean, not
2: too.
1: A big bear, but
2: no,
1: just
2: no.
1: like, you know, your
2: like
1: run-of-the-mill, medium-sized bear. I would wrestle a bear for that.
2: Grizzly can have it, but the black bear, no.
1: Game on.
2: You better get out of my campsite.
1: Bring it.
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2: Just let the people in Chick-fil-A, like, run CDOT.
1: This is my point exactly. If the people at Chick-fil-A ran CDOT, could you imagine, you know, like on that Highway 50 thing?
2: Right.
1: That's down there past the Black Canyon?
2: Oh, that would have been done already.
1: It would have been done already. Traffic would be flowing nicely.
2: Or my favorite fun fact is, so y'all know how to merge at Chick-fil-A, but not on the highway?
1: Right.
2: Mm-hmm.
1: How come you can do it flawlessly at Chick-fil-A?
2: But not on the highway.
1: Because you're all on your best behavior there.
2: Exactly.
1: The Lord's
2: watching.
1: Watching.
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prizes. 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

Red Dirt Evans with scars, stories, and zero apologies. This isn't Nashville country. It's Outlaw After Dark.

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1: Now, another one from the vault. It's another country classic.
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1: I should tip the UPS guy.
2: You need to add him to your insurance.
1: The other day, I ordered a table saw. One time, I ordered four rims for my vehicle.
2: One time, you ordered the rack for the roof of your garage.
1: He probably looks at it. He probably gets to work in a good mood.
2: Having a great
1: day. And
2: he's
1: like, son of a... Am I taking
2: it? Son of a Staley!
1: I'm taking it to the Staley house again. What did he order this time? Oh, good, an engine. I really do need to leave a little care package for him.
2: You gotta leave him something.
1: And I know it's him when he pulls up because he pulls the dolly out of the back.
2: He knows.
1: I can't remember what I ordered one time. Oh, it was, I know what it was. It was the trim. I had my floors redone, and I had to special order the trim so they would, the color would match.
2: Uh-huh.
1: They came in 10-foot pieces, and I needed a, I needed a good amount of.
2: And I needed a lot.
1: So when I came home, that box was touching the peak of my roof. He's probably requested another route.
2: When your house number pops up, he's like, oh, no, please, no.
1: And I always get my deliveries last... The last part of the day. And the only thing,
2: I wonder why.
1: The only thing I can figure is he's trying to clear the truck out and get as much away from the big box
2: right.
1: as possible.
2: Well, his job's easier if you throw your back out at the end of the day, not the beginning.
1: One of these times he's just going to jack in reverse about 20 miles an hour and just let that thing slide out of the back of the
2: truck.
1: Yeah,
2: just hit the brakes and watch it slide into your driveway.
1: There you go.
2: Call it good.
1: There's your pallet of rock, you jerk.
0: It's Scott and Allie B in the morning on The Outlaw.
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0: 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It's Outlaw After Dark.

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1: 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Here's another country classic.
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0: Clark. Called him Amos Moses. Sit down on him, Amos. Make it count, son. About 45 minutes southeast of Tippecanoe, Louisiana.
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1: A public service announcement from the National Park Service, and we feel compelled to share this with you. The Sonoran desert toad, while beautiful creature, they're found across the American Southwest, and they secrete a potent toxin. Now, while smoking the poison can cause psychedelic effects, who's the guy who figured that out?
2: Who's smoking frog?
1: Who's smoking a frog? Ingesting it directly can make humans sick and even can be enough to kill a full-grown dog. So the National Park Service is issuing a public service announcement. Please refrain from licking the frogs. Who thought of that?
2: Who's the guy?
1: Who's the guy that the first person to say, you know what, I'm going to lick that frog right behind the eyes.
2: Just it seems like something that happened on the Oregon Trail, that's for sure.
1: There's a couple things that will always make me wonder.
2: Yeah.
1: I'm sure the first person on Earth that ever heard a parrot talk wasn't okay for a few days.
2: He was not okay.
1: And then who was the guy that just reached under a cow and just like, you know what, I'm going to
2: pull on that right there.
1: I'm going to pull on that and just drink whatever.
2: See what happens.
1: Drink whatever comes out of that.
0: It's Scott and Allie B in the morning on The Outlaw.
3: I am an American veteran. 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
1: Did you know it's National Barbecue Month? That makes sense. National Hamburger Month.
2: Okay.
1: And No Meat May?
2: No.
1: That cannot...
2: See, you can't have those first what? Two and then the third
1: See,
2: one.
1: I don't know how
2: you
1: those
2: must pick.
1: Three got bracketed together. No Meat May.
2: National Bike Month. Lots of bikers around here.
1: Yeah.
2: We're talking the pedal bike.
1: Oh, gotcha.
2: Not leather and Harleys.
1: Gotcha. Just a gentle PSA from the Scott and Ellie B Show.
2: Yeah.
1: Look, I understand. Safety first. Mm-hmm. You got the helmet.
2: Yep.
1: You got the spandex. And you got the little padded butt in the spandex.
2: Yeah.
1: However, when your bike's not around, feel free to take all that stuff off.
2: Feel free to put some basketball shorts over it. Because
1: when
2: them.
1: You're walking around and your bike's nowhere in sight, mm-hmm. like you're just at Walmart in the produce aisle.
2: Just on display.
1: It just looks weird to
2: now
1: me.
2: Now I can't buy bananas.
1: Now I...
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1: Why do people get company logos on their body?
2: I feel like it started with a bigger company a few years ago. I can't remember who started this whole thing, but it was like you get their logo tattooed on you and you're going to get a year's supply of whatever that company makes.
1: Whatever.
2: Yeah, exactly.
1: I would never do this.
2: This is not a prize worth tattooing.
1: This is a Pilates studio offering members $100 in class credits to get their logo. I mean, would you do that?
2: So you got a tattoo.
1: The tattoo costs more than the prize.
2: Yeah.
1: And they don't want it anywhere, how do you say, too cheeky?
2: That's exactly where I was going to put it.
1: Oh.
2: That's where my billboard is back there. It's got the most real estate, you know? I don't know where else they would want to put that.
0: It's got Allie B in the morning on The Outlaw.

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1: You know what's funny? My wife watches these home improvement shows all the time. She loves them. And I watch them with her sometimes, too. And it's always funny when the couple is looking for the house.
2: Uh-huh.
1: And they're like, we're in Lower Manhattan. Our budget is $6 million. What do? Well, I raise caterpillars.
2: And I'm a lawyer for a butterfly refugee.
1: You're like, and you can afford a $6 million house.
2: What?
1: Is there any chance this is made up?
2: I think we should make our own version called Millennial House Hunting, where they're like, here's what I can afford. I got $400 a month. Show me what you got. And we just go through all the rundown places.
1: Gen Z. I'm really looking for a fixer-upper tent. And,
2: I'm looking for, at max 5 roommates. I really don't want any more than that.
1: Maybe a basement room in somebody's parents' house is what I'm looking for.
2: I'll take a couch at this point. $2,000 a month.
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1: There's a Chinese man that's really caught the attention of the morning show.
2: He's a marathon runner.
1: Yeah, in your head. Try to just envision what a marathon runner looks like.
2: Picture anybody that, you know, runs as a hobby and not for their life.
1: Very nice shoes.
2: You're tall and skinny, I know it.
1: Number on your shirt. But here's one thing you don't see a lot of. Marathons, typically a smoke-free event.
2: Yeah, definitely.
1: A smoke-free event.
2: Oh, yeah.
1: Oh, no. Not this guy. He ran a 26-mile marathon, chain-smoking cigarettes the whole time. Before you mock him too much, he finished in a respectable 3 hours and 45 minutes.
2: Not too bad. For 26 miles?
1: This was his third marathon. Now, this isn't the most lucky strike I've ever seen.
2: Oh, God.
1: There it is.
2: Is he now the new Marlboro man?
1: I would like to think he'd pick up some endorsement. I mean, you would think that these runners would have endorsements. Nike, Reebok, whatever, Gatorade.
2: Right. How's Big Tobacco not all over this?
1: R.J. Reynolds is on his jersey.
2: It's not that bad for you.
1: The guy's doing a marathon.
0: It's Scott and Allie B in the morning on The Outlaw.

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1: You were telling me that you recently had an incident, quote-unquote incident, with a bag of Rolos?
2: Yeah, so I was buying some candy. You know, I like to treat myself. And I was on the candy aisle, and they had this bag of, you know, the share size bag of Rolos.
1: Share size.
2: But these were Rolos unwrapped.
1: This seems like a great idea.
2: This is fantastic.
1: This
2: I don't
1: is
2: have
1: awesome.
2: To sit there and tediously unwrap the foil off of every single one, like a, you know, mini Reese's. Don't you hate when those are all wrapped up?
1: It takes
2: up?
1: So much time.
2: And I realized...
1: What happened, little buddy?
2: The wrapper is the hurdle I needed in my life. That's the self-control.
1: The wrapper is the accountability factor.
2: Yes, it is.
1: Because when you're sitting there unwrapping your ninth Hershey
2: your ninth
1: Kiss...
2: Rolo.
1: And you look down and look at all those little wadded up little tinfoil
2: wrappers
1: things.
2: Little tails.
1: You're just like, what have I done?
2: What have I done to myself?
1: What have I done? But though, when there's no wrapper,
2: the
1: you
2: bag
1: just...
2: of unwrapped, though, you just keep going at it until the whole bag's empty. There's no accountability. So, like, two handfuls of Rolos later.
1: Two handfuls, you say?
2: My husband comes in the kitchen. I got chocolate over. He's like, what are you looking at? Don't look at me.
1: I'm pretty, right?
2: Look away.
1: Am I still pretty?
2: Just tell me I'm pretty.
1: So the individual wrapping, that's the accountability factor we all need.
2: I can't buy the unwrapped ones anymore.
1: No?
2: There was no self-control.
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1: Country girl, shake it for me, girl.
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0: 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It's Scott and Allie B in the morning.
1: Do you have any clear indicators, something that you do that is a clear indication of where you are originally from?
2: Me, from the Chicago area, a common greeting, how you doing?
1: Absolutely.
2: That just means hi. You know what broke me of that is moving to Oklahoma, where an Okie will answer that question. How you doing?
1: Actually asking them how they're doing.
2: I'm not asking about your medical condition. I was just saying hi. I literally quit saying it when I moved to Oklahoma and met my wife because everyone will go, well, after the hyena's hurting you, I'll tell you what, I've been down out of work for 6 months. I'm like, I don't care. You're from Texas. Do you let a y'all?
1: Y'all.
2: All y'all?
1: I
2: do
1: say
2: you
1: y'all.
2: Use all y'all? I've never heard you say that.
1: Well, it depends. Am I talking to y'all or all y'all?
2: That's true. You know, I would think that if you refer to heat and humidity all the time, you're probably somewhere from the south.
1: Yes.
2: Yeah, because we don't even talk humidity out here. It's not even a thing.
1: No.
2: But you go to Tennessee and they're like, boy, the humidity is just something today.
1: It's about 100% today.
2: It's 115%.
1: Oh, a Boston accent.
2: Oh, I feel that'll let you, you'll know where the person's from real quick.
1: Boston. I parked the car.
2: By the harbor.
1: Yeah.
2: We go get some lobster.
1: Let's go to Baja Harbor, get some lobster. I noticed one when I moved here.
2: Here?
1: A local one. And I hear it every now and then.
2: You're going to call some people out.
1: I am, because it doesn't bother me. I just hear it, and I'm like, that's not correct.
2: Hmm.
1: The word is across. But here, there's a T on the end.
2: Across?
1: Across. They went across the street.
2: Yeah, you know what? I have heard that one.
1: You're welcome. You'll never unhear it again.
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1: I love the new country, but I also love the throwbacks. 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

ATM wouldn't miss just one little piece, especially if I strung it out over several years. The first day I got me a fuel pump, and the next day I got me an engine and a trunk. Then I got me a transmission and all the chrome. 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

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About that time, my wife walked out, and I could see in her eyes that she had her doubts. 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

Yeah, Red Rider, this is the Cottonmouth and the Psycho Billy Cadillac. Come on. Haul. This is the Cottonmouth and Negatory on the cost of this machine there, Red Rider. You might say I went right up to the factory and picked it up. It's cheaper that way.

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1: You know those factories that have the sign hanging above HR that says 422 days without a recordable incident?
2: Since the last incident?
1: Yeah. Florida doesn't have that sign. Girl's name is Anicia Gines. Mm-hmm. Now, an off-duty police officer stopped her, detained her at the scene, and she's asking, why are you touching me? Because you could have killed somebody, which led her to blame all the other drivers on the road. Allie, I feel that she has an accurate representation of what this conversation sounded like with Anicia.
2: You remember Bon Quickly, don't you?
1: Oh, yeah. Oh, I know. Boy.
2: Yeah. No, sir, they was all going down the wrong side of the road. I was not wrong. You was rude. You interrupted me while I was driving to my place. Okay, you pulling me over. You putting your hands on me. I don't know why you pulling me over.
1: I'm pretty sure this is pretty accurate.
2: That's a play-by-play.
1: That's a play-by-play. Why was everybody, quote-unquote, coming at her?
2: They was all coming at me, bro.
1: Here's what happened on Highway 98.
2: Mm-hmm.
1: Driving on the wrong side of the road, oncoming traffic. They were all coming at me,
2: but it turns out I got on the wrong side of the road. So I'm sorry, Mr. Williams.
0: It's Scott and Allie B. in the morning on The Outlaw.

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0: most country all day. And the most country all night.
1: Yeah, it keeps going. There's more.
2: Scott and Allie in the morning. And the best country all day long. 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
1: Can money buy you happiness? Up to a point, yeah.
2: Yeah, for most people, yes. You know, have you ever tried being broke? Because I'm not happy about that.
1: Let me ask you a Powerball question.
2: All right.
1: Okay, you win the Powerball. What are you running out and getting first?
2: First?
1: Do you have that impulse buy? You're like, yes.
2: I'd probably like get new tires or something, just putting that off, get the brakes done
1: new
2: on the
1: tires.
2: Car.
1: Yeah,
2: even. Get my teeth cleaned.
1: Maintenance, huh?
2: It's probably something medical.
1: Just maintenance.
2: National Middle Name Pride Day. Are you proud of your middle name?
1: Actually, my middle name would have been my first. But my middle name is Lee, mm-hmm. and my last name is Staley.
2: So you were going to be Lee, Scott, Staley.
1: Yeah, when my parents said it out loud, you know, the yell it from the porch thing,
2: yeah.
1: They're like, Lee Staley. And it just sounded weird, so they switched them.
2: I have every pretty much basic white girl's middle name from the 90s.
1: Yeah, your name just sounds like you're holding a latte.
2: Nicole. My middle name. You know what? I'll take it, though, because after my mom told me I could have been Stormy Dawn, that comes with a pole, and it is not horizontal.
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7: Your Grand Junction area forecast is Saturday. Sunny skies, highs around 85, with a few clouds tonight, lows in the lower 60s. Partly sunny for Sunday, with a 30% chance for showers and storms, highs in the lower 80s. Continuing shower activity into the Sunday evening hours, lows in the low 60s. For the Labor Day holiday, partly sunny with a chance for afternoon showers and storms, highs around 80 degrees. For Grand Junction Media, I'm meteorologist Patrice Sutter.
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1: I can't help but laugh every time we say his name.
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1: Jelly Roll.
2: Jelly Roll.
1: That's my stripper name.
2: What?
1: Almost as good as the other one we thought of earlier. Hot Flash.
2: Hot Flash? Why isn't that being used with a middle-aged mom just Look, trying to pay the bills?
1: We know, but that's got to be your name. Hot Flash. Hot
2: Frankie Ballard, young and crazy. Well, I guess I'm the crazy one.
1: Yeah, am I the young one?
2: I think so. Comparatively,
1: is that what you're
2: yes.
1: calling me?
2: Yeah. Well, younger than me. I went to buy a bottle of wine for Ann the other night at the liquor store.
1: Yeah.
2: And I got ID'd. It's just their policy. Everybody's ID'd. I opened my wallet. My Blockbuster video card fell out. She said, never mind.
1: It's okay.
2: It's all
1: right. It's okay.
2: I'm like, I literally have the makings of a gray beard, and you're going to ID me? Fine.
1: Look, I've been to an Eckerd. That's all you need to know.
0: It's Scott and Allie B in the morning on The Outlaw.

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1: Good morning, Colorado. Here we go. Bell and Pollock Legal Show, the only show of its kind. I'm Gary Bell, along with Brad Pollock. This is an injury show. This is the Champions of the People Injury Show. A one-hour show in detail on a different injury subject each week. All you have to do is tune in, and we're going to teach you, because at Bell and Pollock, we educate and advocate. And, you know, if you think about it, it's important that you have information. It's important that you know what the insurance company is going to try to do to your injury claim, because if you do know, and then you can react or you can set up your own game plan or your own strategy, then it enhances your chances to win the war. And it is a war. And a lot of people just still don't grasp that. They think they operate under the old myth. Well, surely there's insurance. That's what insurance is for. That's part of the myth. And surely insurance is going to pay me. Well, surely on your injury claim, they're going to fight you. And they don't want to pay you. And they look for any reason not to pay you or reduce your payment or to mitigate your payment. And so if you know what you're doing, if you have a legal game plan and you can get one through Bell and Pollock on your injury claim, it's not only refreshing to know what to do, it's comforting to know what to do. And I can't tell you how many people have left our law firm after we've met with them for quite a while. Sometimes an hour, hour and a half, 2 hours. Yes, that long for free, because it's important that you know and you understand what's going to happen. You know what the rules are, and it's refreshing. It makes you feel comfortable. It makes you feel better. And it puts you in a better legal position, right? That's one, not the only one, but that's one of the main reasons we've done all these shows over the years. And our injury shows still air on a variety of venues in the Denver metro area, in the Plains area, up north in the mountain towns, and we're glad to do it. 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Okay, today we're talking about your injury claim, how insurance companies look at your claim, and we're talking specifically about medical treatment and medical records. And what does those have to do with your injury claim? Because insurance companies look at your medical records and your medical treatment. You know, Brad, and let's just start, the best way to start is at the beginning. One of the first things they look at is the date of your first treatment after an accident. Let's talk about that and explain that.
2: Right. And as we've talked before, that's an important factor as far as when you actually get into the doctor, when you get into the hospital, or why you're at the hospital. So, you know, you can say, okay, I went to the hospital immediately from the crash. And the ambulance came and got me, and I went in immediately. And the insurance companies or the adjusters are going to look at that and go, okay, well, that's nice. So you went in immediately from the crash. You were probably stunned. You were upset, or you thought you needed to go. But the question is, did you really need any medical care? And what they're going to look at is you go into the doctor's office or into the emergency, and they're looking to see if they have to do anything to keep you alive. They're looking to see if they have to do anything to try and keep you from getting worse. They're looking to try and see if they have any major injuries that are life-threatening or like I said, could be result in something worse when they send you home. After that, they send you home. You're out. So, you know, the fact that you were released from the emergency room doesn't mean you're not hurt. That's just not a factor or an indicator you've got to look at. You've got to look at more than that. Now, let's say you go home and they always give you these nice instructions at the emergency room saying if it gets worse or if you start feeling bad or if you continue to feel bad, contact your primary care physician. That's an essential part that defense lawyers and defense adjusters like to look at. because they know you got that instruction and they know you didn't read it. Because for all of you out there, when you get that, think about when you've ever been in an emergency room or and they hand you this stack of papers, or you've been in the hospital and they hand you this stack of papers, and it's got all this fine print instructions on it, and it's kind of like reading some of the things on the internet when they say before you can go further, you've got to agree to these terms, and then they're long, and you just keep thumbing through all these terms before you can do something on the internet, and people just cut to the bottom. They don't read all that stuff, and they say, accept it. Well, all that stuff you're getting from the emergency room, those are all instructions, and those instructions say things like, if it gets worse, go to the doctor, or if it continues, go to the doctor. And if you don't, within, let's say, a week, contact the doctor, the adjusters and the defense lawyers are saying, well, it must not be from our accident. Because you had instructions. You had specific instructions on what you were supposed to do if it continued, and you didn't call the doctor. And sometimes, even if you called the doctor, if you didn't get in for a month, they say you couldn't have been that bad, because if you'd have been really that bad, you'd have gone back to the emergency room, or you would have been pounding at the door of your doctor to get in.
1: You know, that might sound simple, but Brad just told you a mouthful, years of experience into what he just said with regard to the emergency room. You can call us anytime at 303-795-5900, that's 795-5900, or 970-870-8989, 870-8989, or our website, what is it? championsofthepeople.com. 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Now, talking about those records, you see insurance companies just want to use it as a sword and not as a defense. They don't like the cutting edge of both sides of the sword. Let me tell you why. They want to say to you that, and Brad was exactly right, you should listen to him, you don't go to the doctor after the emergency room, the insurance company is going to say, we're not going to pay you. You weren't hurt. You say, I was hurt. And they're going to say, well, the discharge instruction said, follow up with your doctor, follow up with your health care provider if the symptoms get worse, if you have a deteriorating condition. And then sometimes they talk specifics about, like if you have a bowel or bladder problem, that can lead to cauda equina syndrome and some other problems. So they give you warnings. But think about it like this. What if you do go to the doctor? Then the insurance company doesn't want to talk about that. They want to find holes in your strategy. So you have to have a strategy. And you can call us for a legal game plan anytime, Bell and Pollock, 303-795-15900. But you've got to have a strategy. One of your strategies is to appropriately, legitimately seek medical treatment. Yeah, but those discharge instructions Brad was talking about also contain something else. And this is the part the insurance companies don't particularly like. Not only do they say what Brad said, they say if your symptoms get worse, go to the doctor. If they linger, go to the doctor. Or you can come back to the emergency room. But they also say if you have any new issues or new problems, then go to the doctor. Because the insurance company always wants to say, you can't have been injured because you didn't report that particular injury to the emergency room people, and therefore you develop symptoms later, and therefore the symptoms can't come from the accident because you didn't report those symptoms to the emergency room. They can't have it both ways. And they say you didn't report it, but the discharge instructions that they rely on to say, well, you didn't follow up with the doctor, also say if you have any new symptoms, and let's talk about that. If you have any new symptoms, and you know, it doesn't say in the next week, just if you have any new symptoms, if you have any exacerbation or aggravation of symptoms, but the new symptoms, get them, because they always want to tie you down to the emergency room records. Let's talk about that.
2: Well, they do, and that's another one you're saying, what the heck's happening here? Because, you know, if all of a sudden this symptom is there and you say, well, I started having terrible problems with light. I had sensitivity to light. I hit my head. I was walking around with a headache. I had this terrible headache for such a long time. And I had it for after 3 days when it wouldn't go away. I finally called the emergency room, or I called my doctor. My doctor said, come on in. And I went in. I said, I've got these headaches. And then they said, well, did you have any other problems? Well, sensitive to light. I was sensitive to light. Well, when did you get the sensitivity to light? Well, it happened within a day or two. I can't tell you exactly. I just started realizing that when I was around the light, when I was there, it was bothering me, or noise. I was having problems that noise would just make my head feel like it was going to burst. Well, you do realize you were supposed to get back to the doctor if you had a new symptom. Yeah, and that is a new symptom, isn't it? Well, I guess it's a new symptom. You know, I was feeling the problems. Well, that tingling down your leg, that's a new symptom, wasn't it? You didn't have that when you were leaving the emergency room. You didn't go back to the doctor and complain about that tingling down your leg. Well, you know, I was changing the way I sat. I was changing my leg. I was changing the way I stood. I thought maybe that might be the result of the way I was doing those things rather than the regular accident. Well, really what you did is you had something else happened. Or you've just added this in as a new problem now since you went and saw a lawyer. Or since you went and decided you were going to carry out a lawsuit. But when you were just dealing with what happened in that crash, you didn't really think those were new symptoms, and they weren't all that bad. They just turned bad when you went and saw a lawyer.
1: 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And we'll be glad to send you a hard copy of any or all of our books. They have all the information on those topics that you want, right? And we want you to be educated. At Bell and Pollock, we educate and advocate. Now, I'm going to want you to put yourself in the position of the insurance company. I'm going to ask you a question. We're going to answer it after the break. Question. Somebody, you're looking at a file, an injured person's file. The first time they went to the doctor after an accident was the next day, compared to one that didn't go to the doctor for 6 months. Bell and Pollock. We'll be right back. Hi, I'm Gary Bell of the law firm of Bell and Pollock. 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You're on the job. You're driving in downtown Denver. Boom, you're hit. 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You must have a legal game plan. 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
1: 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Welcome back to the Bell and Pollock Legal Show. 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We are injury attorneys. This is an injury show for you. We call it the Champions of the People Injury Show. We do it every week. We do it on a variety of venues in the state of Colorado, a variety of radio stations, and we do it for 1 hour long on a different injury subject each week to give you the information you need to fight and win the injury war with the insurance company for the at-fault party. They're not your friend. They're your adversary. They're trying to beat you. You might hang up the phone with them and they say, wow, they kind of treated me kind of nice, but did they get the information they wanted from you? Did they get a recorded statement? Did they get you to sign the release so they can go get all your medical records? Did they give you a questionnaire so they can find out all your doctors? And did they tell you, hey, listen, we can't help you. We can't adjust your claim unless you help us, right? Really? Okay, right before the break, we were talking about the fact of, you know, you're the insurance adjuster now. You're looking at 2 files. One, Brad, the person went to the doctor the day after the accident. And then the other one you're looking at is the adjuster. The person had an accident, didn't go for 6 months, and now both of them say they're injured.
2: Well, that's right. You're going to have, and both of them are going to be injured. And both of them have significant injuries or very well might have significant injuries. And you've got some people who, yes, they get to the doctor right away and they get in to see the doctor and they're lucky enough when they call, the doctor can see them on that next day or within a couple of days at a time when it meets up with everybody's schedule and they get in to do it. That's exactly right. And then you've got people who live with it and live with it and think it's going to go away, or their lives get so crowded that they don't have a chance, especially when they're trying to recover from an injury. When you're trying to juggle all the stuff you've got going on in life, you've got commitments, you've got things you got to do, and then on top of it, you're facing a situation where you're trying to now work in where you've got to lay down now and then, you've got to take a rest now and then, you're on maybe getting some medication or given from the emergency room or the hospital, and you're trying to overcome all these problems, and you're still trying to keep up with your schedule, and now you're much slower at doing it when you can get to it, and all the different modifications you got to make to your life, and all of a sudden you find that the days slip into weeks, the weeks slip into months, and next thing you know, you're not calling the doctor for 2 months, and the doctor says, well, we'll see you in a month or month and a half. Or maybe you're not calling the doctor for 4 or 5 months because you just kept hobbling along. And then the doctor can't see you for a month or two. Now you're 6, 7 months out. And, you know, the first thing you're going to do is you're going to find problems. You know, an area you see that a lot in, Gary, is when you have professionals who work on deadlines, or you have students. Students, especially in grad school or in college, and they're trying to get through their classes, they're trying to meet all their requirements, and they don't stop for you being hurt. So you keep thinking, I'm going to be able to get through this quarter, I'm going to be able to get through this semester, I'm going to be able to get through that, and then get my appointment as soon as I can get through there. And you wait, and you're trying to do it, and you're going to different classes and everything else, and next thing you know, you're coming up on the end of it, and you're headed for finals, and you have to study your finals. And as you're doing all that, you realize, I didn't make an appointment to see the doctor. So guess what? Now your finals, in between finals, or one semester to another, you got a week or 2 weeks. And you can't get in to see the doctor in that week or 2 weeks because you didn't get a chance to make an appointment. And now you start up the next semester, and you got this more pain, you got more problems, and you're struggling through. But by gosh, you know, college tuition is not cheap. Where you're at with respect to your room and board is not cheap. And you're sitting there going, I've got to get through this, and I've got to get my classes done. I got to get my work done. And at the same time, you just got an insurance company loving the idea. They may not know for sure it's there yet, but they know when they get you, they're going to be able to say, look at how you could get through these classes. You could do all this stuff. You couldn't be that hurt. And you didn't go see a doctor. You couldn't be that hurt. And then they even look and they say, and, you know, maybe you were at a school where they have a school doctor, or they've got an infirmary or whatever where you can go and you could have gotten care. They say, you could have just gone right on down the hall and gotten care. And they say, so you can't be hurt.
1: That's what they say. And why are we talking about this? Because we see our clients' records and treatment and status and themselves being attacked by the insurance companies for the at-fault party, because their goal is to reduce, mitigate, or eliminate your claim and not pay much, if anything. That's why. And so they have their own strategies. Come on. I know we've preached this enough to you, but you need your own strategy. You need your own legal game plan. Period. Paragraph. Done. Now. You can call us right now, 303-795-5900, that's 795-5900. You need to help yourself. But when you do, and when you're informed, and when you know the rules are, it's so refreshing. You know, think of it this way. I just thought about this, but think of it this way. You know, you go home with you're home with the family. Maybe your children want to play the old fashioned board games, or even on the computer. But let's talk a minute about the old fashioned board games. So your kids give you an old fashioned board game. Come on, Mom. Come on, Dad. Let's play. What's your first question? What are the rules? Man, I need to know the rules for this game, or you kids are going to kill me. And I can't let you, my children, get me on this game. I know the rules. What are the rules? Okay. What are the rules in the insurance industry? What are the rules on your injury claim? What are the rules you need to know to navigate from start to finish, beginning to end? Do not pass go, or whatever that was. Do pass go. What are the rules? And when you know, you see, you can win. And the same thing applies to your injury claim. So you can call Bell and Pollock anytime. We're going to give you a free initial consultation, a free, significant, meaningful legal game plan. And that's just to begin with. Many times we have to adjust game plans in the middle of the ride. I just did that this morning for a client. We've got to go this direction instead of this one. We've got to go to the left instead of the right. Correct? So you can see how important this is. You want to know what the rules are. You want to follow them. And then it enhances your chances of winning and maximizing your legitimate recovery for you and your family. It's just that easy. Now let's talk about this. They say you didn't go to the doctor right away. And Brad described that perfectly a minute ago. But Brad, let's talk about another type that we get in this law firm all the time. And sometimes when I tell this to couples, they just absolutely bust out laughing out loud. It's just so funny because they know it's a truism. It's true. Especially when I'm talking to a couple and maybe the husband was the one that was injured. The wife was not in the car. And we're talking about going to the doctor, getting legitimate, thorough, complete, honest medical treatment. And I say, well, you know, that we know that men sometimes don't want to go to the doctor and women don't mind going to the doctor. And then when men go to the doctor, they try to minimize it anyway. And they laugh because, that, you know, that's true. And there's a truism. And there's somebody that says, I'm not going to go to the doctor. I'm going to get over this. It's going to be gone in a week. It's going to be gone in 10 days. And Brad, that can come back to legally haunt you.
2: It will come back to legally haunt you. And you know, basically, it's a matter of, are you got to take care of yourself. You got to address it. You got to take care of yourself. Now, if we get people in our office that don't do that, we go in and we prove the personality of the person that didn't go to the doctor. That's what we do. And it's our job to prove the personality on why they didn't go. And we need to find those people. And we hope we get those kind of people on the jury that are going to be understanding, that we can make some kind of sense to them on why we have that. It's because there are people who will understand, okay, this guy or this woman, they plain just don't go to the doctor. And they have an amazing tolerance to be able to work in pain. Does it get to them? Eventually it does. Eventually they run out of steam. Eventually they have to sleep or they have to rest. Or eventually they need a break. Or eventually it adversely affects their performance. But you've got people who just plain are that kind of people who will do things through pain. It doesn't mean the pain's not there. It doesn't mean they shouldn't be compensated.
1: And it doesn't mean they're faking it or making it up.
2: That's right. It doesn't mean they're faking it or making it up. They should be compensated for it. The pain's there. It's the truth. They should be getting some compensation for what they are having to go through. But the idea, and that's one of the ideas, Gary. A lot of times defense counsel, when they have somebody like that, or the adjusters, they like to equate activity with pain. And so what if you have pain? If you can do the activity, it's okay. So as long as you do the activity, it's okay. You know, you see it sometimes even with football players, you know, or with athletes. These athletes go out there and they have pain, but they still perform. So you begin to forget they have pain. And you don't realize maybe they're doing even more than what you normally expect because they're having to operate under pain.
1: Exactly right, and that's very important because that's one of the ways insurance companies attack you. But see, we're talking about it right now. If you know that, you can do something about it. You know, the other type of person we run into a lot is the person that minimizes. You know, so you want to report honestly and accurately to the doctor what's happening, but you don't want to just minimize it just for the sake of minimizing it. I'll give you an example. You go to the doctor and they say, well, you know, what's your pain level today? One out of 10, you know, one being nothing, almost nothing, zero, or zero out of 10, and 10 being the worst pain you could ever imagine. And if your pain's just 7 or 8, I can't tell you how many people I've talked to over the years that said, oh, well, I just sucked it up. I just told them it was a 2, but it was really an 8. Well, the insurance company's going to use that number 2 against you. You reported here, number 2, almost perfect, no pain, no problem, no limitations on activity, so you're okay. But no. I was just minimizing it. I didn't want to look like a whiner. I didn't want to look like a complainer, right? Wow. Write these notes down, right? You can call us right now, 303-795-5900. That's 795-5900. 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
5: Your Grand Junction area forecast is Saturday. Sunny skies, highs around 85, with a few clouds tonight, lows in the lower 60s. Partly sunny for Sunday, with a 30% chance for showers and storms, highs in the lower 80s. Continuing shower activity into the Sunday evening hours, lows in the low 60s. For the Labor Day holiday, partly sunny with a chance for afternoon showers and storms, highs around 80 degrees. For Grand Junction Media, I'm meteorologist Patrice Sutter.
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1: 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Or you can just pick one up at our law firm. It doesn't matter. Let's get these books in your hands. Let's get you the education you need. People do call us, and we welcome the calls. They've not been injured, so we'll help you. You know, Brad, I don't understand this coverage. I don't understand MedPay. I know you guys cover that on your show a lot, but could you explain it to me? Sure. Be glad to. Well, what is this UIM, and why do I need it? Could you explain that to me? Sure. Be glad to. If you have information, especially in advance of the event, then you're protecting yourself, you're protecting your family, and now you're on the right track. And if you are unfortunate enough to be in an accident, give us a call. You know who to call. Bell and Pollock, 303-795-5900, or our website, championsofthepeople.com. Now, right before the break, Brad made an incredibly good point. You know, he was talking about the fact that insurance companies say, well, if you can do the activity, well, you were playing soccer with your children. If you can do that activity out in the backyard, you can't be hurt. Oh, yeah. Yes, you can be. But you're doing the activity anyway. Yes, you can be. The other one, Brad, a corollary to that, and I want you to talk about this because you're very good at this. The corollary is, well, you didn't miss any time from work. No, I didn't. You worked every day. Yes. And it's been 7 months since you were injured. Yes. In the accident, correct? And you haven't missed a day. No, I haven't. But when I come home, I'm spent. I'm exhausted. I used to have all kinds of energy, enthusiasm. I used to have post-work activities. I don't do anything anymore.
2: You know, you go through life and you figure it out. You know, let's say you know people, and think about the persons you live with, and or think about the persons you work with. Think about just anyone, and think about your children, if you've got children, and think about, is it an appropriate thing for them to get up and go to school or go to work or go to their activities with a continuous headache? Or continuous pain in their neck, or continuous tingling down their legs, or continuous pain all the time. And, you know, Gary, you once said, look at them, or look at the person next to you, and tell me if they have a headache. And people may have it, but they don't show it. They get through the meeting. They get through the class. They get through the activity. They get through it. And these are the people who are there, and you say, should they have to? Is that something they should have to do? And if they're all of a sudden told one day, all the things you've been doing, for all of you out there who are doing things in life without pain, if you were told one day, you're going to be able to do the same exact things that you're doing, you're going to be a little slower, but you're going to do them. So because you're slower, you're not going to get home as early. Or when you don't get home as early, you're going to have to do a little bit of homework at night. And instead of being able to watch your favorite program or do your favorite things, you're going to have to spend an extra hour doing this or doing that or doing homework or making up for that time you lost on the job or because you were slower or catching up with those deadlines. But should you have to be doing the things you're doing right now without pain, should you be having to do them with pain? So instead of you going along saying, I have no pain and I'm just doing my stuff, now let's put pain as a factor of 3 out of 10. And now everything you do is 3 out of 10. And it starts when you get up in the morning, it's 6 or 7 o'clock or 5:30 or whenever you get up in the morning. And it's just going to be there constantly. And it's going to be there, it's going to be there, it's going to be there. It's going to wear you down. It's going to tire you out. But to insurance companies and defense lawyers, that's no big deal. So what? You shouldn't get anything for that. Now, how many of you just willingly will accept that? Or how many of you would say, well, you know what? If I'm going to have to do this stuff in pain at a level 3 even, every day, everything I do, I ought to be compensated for it. Because I have a right or because I have a life where I don't have that pain. So now if you want to come in and say, I'm going to put this thing across you and it's going to now put you with a constant 3 on everything you do, and you're going to have to shift the times. You're going to have to change the times. You're going to have to stand up. You're going to have to sit down. You're just going to take an extra breath. You're going to have an extra minute to address it. And you get nothing for that. Why? Because to the adjuster and to the defense attorney, that's no big deal. Now, it's no big deal when they're talking about insurance money. But you know what? If it was them personally or if it was one of their loved ones, it'd be a big deal. But that's not what they tell a jury. What they tell a jury is, that's no big deal. So what? We can't put a value on that. When really, you stop to think about it, that should be a greater value and greater compensation than other things that might go on in your life, than other things you face.
1: Yeah, you've got a great point there. And I'll tell you what, I've got a good analogy for you, and I'll give it to you. But if you need any assistance or help or questions answered, give us a call right now, 303-795-5900. 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Opens up all the platforms that you can use to communicate with and hire Bell and Pollock. We can do your case from beginning to payment to you, and you never even have to leave your kitchen or your study or your home. Let's give you an example. I want to give you an analogy of what Brad was just talking about. You ever sleep wrong, and then your neck is a little bit off, and it hurts, and you just hope it goes away, but it won't. It's, you know, called a stiff neck, crook in the neck. Yeah, man, and I can't stare at the computer screen right. I can't work. I can't do my activities. And so you go to bed tonight, and you think, wow, I'm going to wake up. Hopefully it's going to be, I'll put heat on it. Tomorrow will be better. Get up, and your spouse says, any better? Nope. Miserable. Now you're starting to get cranky. Now you're starting to get mad. We're only into day two, right? Now you're starting to get upset. You can't do your work. You can't do your activities. You can't enjoy life because of your neck, right? And you think, well, tonight when I go to bed, it's just going to go away. And you get up in the morning. Your spouse says, did it go away? Nope. Same thing all day long. Now you're getting cranky on day three, really cranky. Day four, you get up. Spouse says, how's your neck? You go, great. It's wonderful. Hallelujah. It's wonderful. Well, guess what? When you're injured in a car accident, sometimes there is no hallelujah moment. Sometimes there is no hallelujah moment. It just is there. And if you don't think that doesn't affect you and impede you and impair you, you're wrong. There's no hallelujah moment. So that's exactly what Brad was talking about. Let's talk about work, Brad, because a lot of people, they have to work. They have to continue working. Yeah, you're right, Mr. Insurance Company, Miss Insurance Company. I haven't missed a day in 7 months since the accident. You're right. But I can't do anything else, and I'm totally spent, and I have no family time, and I have no leisure time, and my recreational time is down to zero, and my recreational activities are down to zero. But I do get through my day at work, and there's an answer and response for that.
2: Well, think about it this way. You've got your spouse. How many of you say you selected your spouse or you have your spouse and you got to know your spouse and led up to getting married? How many of you say that was because you watched them at work and they were good workers? Probably more of you say because they were a fun date. It was fun to go out to the movie with them. It was fun to go have dinner with them. It was fun. They were available to go do those things. They could do them, and they were vibrant. They were fun. We had enjoyed our times. We got involved in the same activities, whether that be playing cards or whether that be golfing or whether that be going out to eat or whatever it might have been. Now, imagine if that spouse, when you were first meeting them, you don't know they're going to be your spouse, don't know they're going to be your significant other. Imagine if that spouse couldn't have done those things. Or if they did them, they could only do them at shortened time periods. Or they were always in pain, so they weren't just as much fun or vibrant or whatever. Would they still be your spouse? Would have led to a significant other relationship? Would have led to being there with them? Imagine, take it away, imagine it's your buddies. Imagine it's your girlfriends. Imagine it's your people that you hang with, and you know, we get to know. We go to activities all the time. My buddy and I go to the game, or we go play golf, or we go bowling, or we go to different activities. We play softball together. Or the girls, they go out and do different things. Maybe they play softball together. Maybe they're doing different activities. And now the person, one of those persons, can't do that anymore, because when they spend their whole day working, they got to go home, and they can't do it. Or if they do it, it's very guarded. It's very low-key. They're kind of the dull one of the group. They're the party pooper. Well, how's that going to change the social life? How's that change a person's life entirely? That's what living in pain throughout the entire day is. You wake up, you live in pain all day, you go to work, You live in pain all day. You get home. You got to do things around the house. You don't do them because you're in too much pain. And now your activities, they're not fun anymore.
1: You think you're cranky? You think you're mad? You think you're irritable because on day three of your stiff neck, you didn't recover yet? How about a year? How about 6 months? How about 10 years? How about it never goes away? How about you have to have injections and transforaminal epidural steroid injections or facet injections or trigger point injections? 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How about that? Those are all compensable. But you have to understand it, right? You have to know those are the rules. You have to have a game plan. At Bell & Pollock, we can give you a game plan. 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Gary Bell, Brad Pollock. We'll be right back.
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1: Good morning. 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We have offices in Denver and Steamboat Springs. We do cases, injury cases, all over the state of Colorado, and we have for years. We have for years. Brad just recently did a jury trial down in Durango, and his verdict was very favorable. So we talked about that once before, but we can come to you. We do work comp cases, injury cases, car accident cases, truck cases, motorcycle cases, bike injuries, slip and falls, trip and falls, premises liability. And by the way, premises liability is one of our new books that's going to be coming out. It's at the publisher right now. Premises liability, it's a whirlwind tour of information on premises liability. You're going to love this book. It's educational, it's informative, it's a little bit legal sometimes, it's a little bit practical sometimes. I think you're going to love the book. It's not on our website, championsofthepeople.com, yet, but soon it will be. Brad, let's talk about another thing, sort of a corollary of what we're talking about today, because we started off talking about what was the date of treatment after an accident. What was the first date of treatment? Sometimes, though, Brad, we used an example of you went to the doctor the next day versus one you went to the doctor 6 months after the accident, and how that picture looks. But sometimes people, they're in between, or they're closer to the 1 day. Sometimes they're a week out, they go to the doctor, 2 weeks out, because they think it's going to get better. How many times have we had clients come in and say, oh, I thought it was going to get better. I thought, surely, this was going to end. It was going to get better, but it didn't get better, and the insurance company won't deal with me. And then now they said that I waited, you know, 2.5 weeks to go to the doctor. Can we help these people?
2: Yes, we can help those people. And, you know, a lot of times, once again, it's getting people to understand how we all function in life. There's not one of us that can't say that at some point we've felt bad or we've had some kind of pain and we haven't worked through it. Without going to the doctor, without going anywhere, we've taken an aspirin, or maybe we just haven't done that. We've stretched a little bit, or we've gotten going in the day, and as we go through, it's gone away. The pain's gone away. And so we all believe that every pain we have is going to be that way. I mean, that really is the basic thing that goes on. You stop to think about it. Most people believe that when they get a pain, it's going to go away, and they don't really need to go to a doctor right away to take care of it. Now, maybe now and then, you know, there's always an exception where there's been an amazingly acute pain or something else has happened. They go, I better go to the doctor right away. Most of us, even when we get an acute pain, you say it'll go away. And we get that, Gary, from everyday living. The problem is when it doesn't go away. And the problem is when you keep holding out hope, and you hold out hope for so long that the insurance company and the adjusters and the defense attorneys can look and go, we're calling you a phony, or we're saying it can't be that bad, or you're saying where you got it from somewhere else. And that's the situation you face. And for them, the defense, there's no amount of time that will work. They won't say, well, okay, if you see a doctor within 5 days, it's all right. Because if they run into somebody who saw them within 5 days, then they say it should have been four. If they say within 10 days, then if you run into somebody who didn't see somebody who saw somebody in 10 days, they're going to say it should have been nine. So they won't give you a time. All they'll do is they'll say whatever your decision was shows that you're a phony, you're a fraud, you weren't really hurt, or you got hurt somewhere else.
1: Anybody ever had a friend that you try to get to go out socially, and they just keep making up excuses, right? That's sort of what we're talking about here. Saying you want to go to the movie Friday night, I can't. I got to take care of my dog. Well, you want to go the next weekend? Well, now I've got some in-laws coming in. Well, do you want to go work out or play pickup basketball? Would you like to do that? No, I'm not feeling so good. No, no, no. Always a reason. Always an excuse. Always something interfering. And that's kind of a way insurance companies approach your injury claim. We've made the point before to you. They say sometimes you overtreated. You went to the doctor and the chiropractor too much. And then on the other side of the coin, sometimes they say you didn't go at all or you didn't go enough. Which way do they want it? I know you're getting this. I know you're understanding this because we've been preaching this for years. So here's what you need to do to solve the problem. You need a legal game plan. Period. Done. Count the basket. You need a legal game plan. Where do you get one? Bell and Pollock. How do you do that? Call us right now, 303-795-5900 or 870-879-8989. 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All the platforms open up. It's easy for you. You need a legal game plan. Brad, let's talk about one more thing. Another subject. We see it time after time. The person does go to the doctor. They do treat, and they're treating, and they show their symptoms. And then there comes a point in time, especially with physical therapy and maybe occupational therapy, but especially with PT, physical therapy, they say, you know what? And these are really honest PT people, right? They say, we could keep treating you. You know, we'd make money, but we don't think you need that. We're going to give you a home exercise program called an HEP, home exercise program. And then we want you to do that, follow that. Here's some bands, here's some balls, here's some rollers. And we've taught you how to do the exercises, and so you can do those. And I swear to you, and Brad, you can tell me right now, you can tell me if I'm wrong, but those insurance companies don't give any credence to a home exercise program, because what they say is, you say, Mr. and Mrs. Injured Victim, you say you did a HEP home exercise program for 4 months, but what we say to you is you didn't go to the doctor. There's no medical record. So you're doing it at home? Well, so what? That's how they approach it.
2: That's exactly how they approach it. There's no medical record. So here's what we're going to do. We're going to say you don't get anything. We're going to say you shouldn't be compensated for that. We're going to say that you didn't do the things that a normal, ordinary person would do. And so we're going to say that you shouldn't get compensation. But then they turn around, and if you did go to all that, they're going to say, well, you just ran up your bills. You overtreated. You shouldn't have done that. Don't you understand that's not the way it works? That's just way too many times in the doctor's office.
1: Right. I mean, it's almost like, you know, behind door number one is that you treated too much. Behind door number two is you didn't treat enough. Behind door number three is, well, you had a home exercise program, but we're not going to count that because we didn't see it and there's no medical record of it. These are all hurdles. But you know what? There is a door number four, and there is a door number five, and they're in your favor. But how do you get to door number four? And how do you get to door number five? You have to have the information. You have to know what you're doing. You have to know what the rules of the board game are, in my previous example. You have to know what to do specifically. And when you do, right, think about that. All the things, you can knock down their hurdles. You can knock down their blockades. You can run right through them sometimes. And so that's very important. But a home exercise program is just another way that they try to attack your case. And so, Brad, I know it dawns on everybody now that there are all these attacks coming, and we cover them on the radio as best we can. But if you want a legal game plan tailored to you, your injury, your accidents, your claim, you can come to us.
2: Well, yeah, that's we'll sit down, we'll talk to you. We'll make sure lawyers talk to you, and lawyers help you develop your legal game plan. Experienced lawyers. You're not going to have a somebody rushing you to sign saying, hey, your first consultation is free. But what they really mean is your first consultation is the pressure we put on you to sign a fee agreement. We're not going to do anything more than sit down with you as lawyers, talk to you about what's gone on in your case, talk to you about where your case is and what kind of case you have. Are we going to be able to tell you immediately what your case is worth? Probably going to be very difficult because we're going to have to know more factors. We can always give you some indication, but there's going to have to be more factors. And then we're going to put together a legal game plan that is a moving game plan. Because as we get further into it, we're going to have to maybe make modifications and do some work on it. And we'll do some work on it to make sure you understand where you're going, and we can make sure that everybody's satisfied with how we're going to approach the case.
1: You know, how refreshing is that? If you knew the rules and you knew the purpose and you knew the goal for next 2 weeks, next 3 weeks, next 6 months, you knew what you were required to do, you knew what your attorneys are doing for you. You don't know everything we do legally, but you know generally what the game plan is, and you're following it, and you understand it, and you're implementing it, and you have guidance from your attorneys, and you don't just have a drive-by attorney that sends an investigator out to meet with you. Here, sign up, and we'll talk to you later, maybe. 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

0: I have a new song that sounds a little bit like this. We'll play that song and talk about my world tour as I count down the hits with Lon Helton of Country Air Check. Right now, here's Lon with the week's hottest song.
1: Well, thanks, Tucker. 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

0: Bailey Zimmerman and the week's hottest song, Chevy Silverado. And later, we're going to find out if Bailey wheels his truck to the top of this week's chart on Country Countdown USA. Each week, I'm joined by a top country star who gives me a hand counting down the hits along this week in person. Tucker Wetmore, how are you?
1: I'm good. How are you doing, man?
0: Good, man. Last time you were here was actually via Zoom because you were, what, were you in London?
1: No, it was right before London. I can't remember where.
0: You were there a long time.
1: I was overseas for 7 weeks straight.
0: Was that like the longest you had ever been away from home?
1: Yeah, I think so, yeah. Actually.
0: Yeah, I mean,
1: it was a long time.
0: That is a long time.
1: By the
0: time.
1: End of it, I was like, I don't feel real right now.
0: I'll bet. Well, something happened at the very end of that tour that I'm going to talk about later. Just one of the great moments in ACM Award history when you were on stage. And
1: Yeah,
0: we'll talk about that later. We'll tease that all a little right. bit. And you're here with us. Appreciate the time because you're just about to have your third number one party.
1: Three. That's
0: for
1: crazy.
0: Brunette. Yeah.
1: I'm excited. It's going to be party or not, for sure.
0: I would think so. Those number one parties are always fabulous because the writers have a chance to all get together with the artist.
1: Yeah. No, it's a great opportunity for... I'll just put a spotlight on the writers and the people that are down in the nitty gritty on Music Row. You know,
0: right.
1: it's awesome.
0: Also, want to talk about this new mixtape you have, the Sunburn mixtape. It's six songs. One of which is the new single. Who told you that?
1: Yes, sir.
0: So, lots to talk about with Tucker Wetmore as we get along. Right now, we'll get things started at number 30. This is Parker McCollum, Killing Me.

0: Parker McCollum leading off the week's top 30 with Killing Me. Tucker Wetmore is my co-host this week. We mentioned before that when you leave here, you're going to the number one party for Brunette.
1: Oh, yeah.
0: You know, that song has had such an amazing impact, and you have to feel that as you're singing it live.
1: Oh, yeah. Every night.
0: I mean, and you felt it build, right?
1: Mm-hmm. I mean, yeah. So we end our set with it. Yeah. Pretty much every night, and it's crazy. It's wild.
0: Like, you do like a 12-minute version of
1: It would work.
0: I have no doubt it would work.
1: Dude, it is so fun to play live, and people just go feral as soon as they hear that. That acoustic riff. And I remember the first time I played it, I played it at a festival or something. And I played it for the first time, and I had teased it a couple times on TikTok. Mm-hmm. So I'm like, let's try it. And I remember that first time I played it, the crowd just lost their mind. And not all of them knew what the song was at that point because it wasn't out yet. But they lost it. The people that knew, they're like, oh, you got to listen to this song. And now I play it every night, and it's definitely one of the highlights.
0: Oh, yeah.
1: The way I open it up is, where's all my blondes at? And then we're like, I'm like, well, this one's for the brunettes. And then we go into the, dang, dang, dang. Then they all lose it, so it's fun.

My co-host Tucker Whitmore, his latest number one, Brunette. His current single is Who Told You That? As we get back to the chart at 29, here's Shane Proffitt and Long Live Country.

0: Shane Prophet entering the countdown at number 29, Long Live Country. I'm Lon Helton, and coming up, my co-host Tucker Wetmore shares the stage and a few margaritas with Luke Bryan. 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

0: Chase Matthew up a couple to number 28. That's Holding It Down. Tucker Wetmore, along as my co-host this week. And hey, before we leave Chase, of course, he was down at Luke Bryan's Crash My Playa this year, as were you. Chase was telling me that the two of you guys were on stage one night along with Luke.
1: I had this idea to prank Luke on that night, and so I sent my runner to go buy us a bunch of sombreros. And so we had these mad, I'm telling you, these things could have been a UFO lawn. Like, they were huge. And so we put these massive sombreros on, and we ran out there. It was me and Tucker and the Castellos, Priscilla Block, George, like all of us. And we all ran out there, and I was standing behind Luke. He jumped up on one of the speakers, and he turns around, and my big sombrero blows off my head. I grab somebody else's and throw it on his head. But, man, what a good time. And, you know, I think that's all that matters, man. As long as you're having a good time out there, you're going to have a good life.
2: Yeah, I forgot about that, honestly. That feels like it was four lifetimes ago. But, yeah, that did happen. That 100% happened. Probably forgot about it because of the Luke Bryan margaritas beforehand.
3: Mm-hmm.
2: But it's always so fun. I've played Crash My Play, I think, 2 years now.
3: Yeah.
2: And it's just always just a party, man. Luke makes it so fun. His team makes it so fun. And then you get to hang out with your buddies like Chase and just do bro things. You know, it's like, it's so much more fun than it is feel like working.
3: Uh-huh.
2: Like, I can't tell you how many times I would be sitting backstage and just like talking to like Aldine or Chase or Luke, yeah, or you know, whoever it is that are there, and we'll lose track of time, drinking, having a good time, hooting, hollering, and then they're like, oh yeah, I gotta go play real quick. I'll be right back.
0: You know? Right. I know your performance interrupts the party.
2: It does.

Luke Bryan and his number one from 6 years ago. That's One Margarita. Tucker Wetmore is my co-host, getting back to the chart. We're 27. Here's Luke Combs, Rethink Some Things.

0: Luke Combs up a couple to number 27, Rethink Some Things. I'm Lon Helton, and coming up, we're going to revisit the Academy of Country Music Awards with one of its big winners, who also happens to be my co-host, Tucker Wetmore.
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14: Your Grand Junction area forecast is Saturday. Sunny skies, highs around 85, with a few clouds tonight, lows in the lower 60s. Partly sunny for Sunday, with a 30% chance for showers and storms, highs in the lower 80s. Continuing shower activity into the Sunday evening hours, lows in the low 60s. For the Labor Day holiday, partly sunny with a chance for afternoon showers and storms, highs around 80 degrees. for Grand Junction Media, I'm meteorologist Patrice Sutter.
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0: Tucker Wetmore is my countdown co-host. We're 26. Russell Dickerson, worth your while.

0: Russell Dickerson up a couple to number 26. That's Worth Your Wild. We're counting down the hits here with Tucker Wetmore. I guess I actually should say the ACM New Artist of the Year, Tucker Wetmore, is in here as my co-host. That sounds better.
1: Yeah, that's right.
0: Let's talk about that night. We alluded to it a little bit at the start of the show, that you were on the stage in 02 in London. Now, you didn't know that was going to happen, right?
2: I had no idea.
0: Because you were surprised by...
2: my mom on stage, and I was so confused when she came and walked out. I'm like, Mom, what are you doing? I'm working right now.
0: Right.
2: And I was super surprised. I had no idea. And they stopped the show, and they're like, all right, I'm gonna bring the attention to the screen because there's a screen on, mm-hmm. on the side of the stage, and Thomas Rhett's big old head on the screen talking about my golf game. And I was like, yeah, that sounds about right. But then he said, congratulations, new male artist. And I was like, the way it all worked out and planned out, and the way they planned everything, and it was exactly what I would have wanted. You know, my mom presented it to me and on stage and in London, and it was really, really cool.
0: It was indeed really cool, and I think the look on your face at the time kind of said it all. I do want to talk some more about that night. Got to get back to the countdown though at 25. Here's Blake Shelton. Let him in anyway.
3: Ain't it?

0: Blake Shelton up a couple to number 25. Let him in anyway. Tucker Wetmore is my co-host this week. We're just talking about the ACM New Male Artist of the Year Award that you took home this year. Just the emotion that you showed was really, I mean, it was raw. I don't know if it was a combination of the fact that you were at the end of seven weeks away and your mom and the award. It seems like this giant perfect storm just hit you, but it was just great emotion.
1: It was, I mean, that was all raw emotion. You know, you think about it, I was on the road for 7 weeks. I was, you know, we were all so tired and, you know, played, I think, 16 shows in 21 days at that point. Mm. And the emotion was real. It was everything I would have wanted. Mm-hmm. Like I was just saying, it was really cool.
0: It's pretty special for sure.
1: Yeah. I can't really put it into words.
0: You know,
1: it's a feeling that I wish everybody got the chance to feel it at one point in their life, you know?
0: Yeah, truly unforgettable, I think. Such a great moment for you. Along with Tucker Wetmore, we're going to get back to the countdown at 24, Hudson Westbrook, Painted You Pretty.

0: Hudson Westbrook up one, the number 24, Painted You Pretty. I'm Lon Helton. Coming up, my co-host Tucker Wetmore spends some time on the water with Dustin Lynch. Country Countdown, USA.
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0: Graylin James up one at number 23, Water at a Wedding. Tucker Wetmore is my co-host this week. And hey, speaking of water, and this is a stretch, but when Dustin Lynch was in here as my co-host, he was telling me that the two of you guys share some similar interests.
1: Yeah, so Tucker Wetmore, I'm so excited. I've got another buddy on the lake in Nashville. Anybody that follows us along on socials know that we love to be on the water. We love to do life on boats, and that's where a lot of my music is inspired. And I like to boat check a lot of my music. Like, I want all of my songs to be able to be enjoyed on a boat. So Tucker recently has joined me out on the water. He's got a boat, a big surf boat that's bad to the bone. And he was over at one of my house parties, had mentioned he was looking at maybe getting a spot out here close to the water, and he did it. So I'm stoked. I've got another homie out here, you know, so it's like, okay, I felt like I was kind of holding it down alone for a while, but now I've got another partner in crime out here on the park in Nashville.
2: Yeah, that's right. Yeah, dude, Dustin's such a good dude. I've got a lot of really funny stories with Dustin, actually. None I'm going to share right now. But,
0: we'll save for the next time you're here, all right?
2: Yeah, that's right. That's right. No, nothing too crazy like that. But yeah, he's right. We spent some time on the water. And he's 100% correct. The boat test for new songs is an actual thing. And we were out in the water with some friends. We met up and tied our boats out, you know, out in the cove out there. And we were sitting there. It was just us two, just nobody else on the water, just us two boats. And like torrential downpouring on us. But we had such a fun time. And we were testing songs, sending songs back and forth, listening to on the water and stuff. And, you know, those are some of my favorite memories. And it's fun to be able to do that with a good buddy of mine.
0: Yeah, and I think he's the perfect guy to do that with, because Dustin, as he tells me, is always listening to songs. So anyway, we are talking about Dustin Lynch. He's next to 22 with Easy to Love.

0: It's the weekend. Turn it up a little. You're in Outlaw Country.
1: All weekend.
0: The most real country all weekend long. You're in Outlaw Country.
2: He's a ranch hand in a pinch, man. 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
2: 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I'm Tucker Wetmore, here with Lon Hilton.
3: 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We're at 21. 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
1: 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I'm Jelly Roll, and here's my song in the week's top 30.

0: Jelly Roll stays at number 20 with Hands Up. Tucker Wetmore is this week's Countdown co-host. We talked earlier that you started the year on a real world tour. Spent a couple of weeks in Australia along with Jordan Davis. And when he was in here, he was really raving about your show.
1: Yeah, that's his first time over there, and it will not be his last, man. That guy is a rock star, man. He crushed it. He's a great dude. You know, the success, I feel like, came quick for Tucker. And man, dude, he has handled it just about as good as you can. It was cool. We got to hang in Australia. I feel like I'm guilty of this. I feel like I meet somebody that, you know, you're like, I like this guy, man. We should go hunt together.
0: Right, right.
1: So me and Tucker are trying to line down a duck hunt. Hopefully we can do it this year.
2: Has that happened?
3: No, not yet. Not yet.
2: Have you guys been trying?
3: Duck season's coming up, though. Yeah, we're trying to line up something. I feel like we've been trying to line up a duck hunt for like a couple years now. He's one of the best dudes I think I've ever met. You know, him and, you know, I'd put TR in that same mm-hmm. category. But just being out on the road with him, especially in a place like Australia, I've never been there. I don't know what to expect. I don't know my way around. I don't even know where I'm at, you know. But he kind of took me under his wing throughout those couple of shows we played out there. And, you know, it's just cool to see somebody that carries themselves the way they do off stage do the same thing, mm-hmm. you know, on stage or with his crew and with his band. And he just got it all figured out.

0: The latest number one for Jordan Davis, Turn This Truck Around. Tucker Wetmore is my co-host, and mentioned earlier that the two of you guys did a tour of Australia earlier this year. Just kind of curious what you learned about Jordan on that trip.
1: We spent quite a bit of time together in the past couple months, and he really likes Mario Kart. And he's really? Constantly playing Mario Kart on his bus, and he likes to talk about Mario Kart a lot. But it's just something fun they do. They got a whole setup in the back of their bus, and they just sit there and play Mario Kart when they're not on stage. It's hilarious.
0: But
1: it's
0: of
1: awesome.
0: All the things, of all the games,
1: yeah.
0: Mario Kart.
1: Yeah.
0: Is that the residue of having four kids? I mean,
1: probably. Probably. But no, they love to play. It's fun to watch them get into it.
0: Now, that's something I'm not sure I knew about Jordan Davis, but I will ask him about that the next time he's here. Along with Tucker Wetmore, we're getting back to the countdown at number 19. It's Ella Langley, Loving Life Again.

0: Ella Langley moving up four to number 19, Loving Life Again. I'm Lon Helton, and coming up, my co-host Tucker Wetmore sends a message to his buddy, Hardy.
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0: Hardy, along with Eric Church, Morgan Wallen, and Tim McGraw. They're up one at number 18 with MacArthur. We're counting down the hits this week, along with Tucker Wetmore. And, of course, you've been on the road with Hardy for, what, the last few months. And he is actually going to be in here next week as my co-host. So is there anything that you would, any message you'd like to send Hardy or anything you'd like to?
1: Oh, gosh. Hardy, man, my golf game's getting better. We need to hit the links soon.
0: Does that mean it's gone from good to great or bad to decent or decent to good?
1: It's gone from bad to maybe he can shoot.
0: To not embarrassing?
1: Maybe he can shoot a good shot here and there. But yeah, man, Hardy, hope you're doing good. Hope the fam's doing good. Proud of you, man.
0: All right, we'll send a message along to Hardy when he's here next week. In the meantime, it's back to the countdown at 17. It's Dan and Shay and Say So.

0: So.
1: Dan and Shay again at number 17 with Say So. Tucker Wetmore is my co-host this week. We're talking about you doing your first tour of Australia earlier this year.
2: Is there a part about being in Australia that you really liked?
3: Yeah, the food was amazing. I'm a huge seafood guy, and they got great seafood down there. Mm. And the people were like, how do I say this? America likes to think we're like the only country with country, you know?
2: Right.
3: But you go to Australia, and they're redneck. Dude, they are so redneck, and I love every bit of it. But they're so kind and just like humble, and just their hospitality is just through the roof. And they're just, all Australians want to do is listen to country music and have a good time and drink beer. That's pretty much all they want to do. And they got great hunting out there too. And it was really cool to see. It was really cool to feel kind of like at home in a place so far away from home, if that makes sense.
2: And I don't know this. You might have heard it, but do they have a word similar for redneck?
3: I think it's blogan. Oh, gosh.
2: We'll have to ask Keith Urban.
3: Yeah.
2: Phone a friend. And while we do that, we're going to move on to number 16 in the countdown. Here's Riley Green, Think You Should Run.

0: Riley Green up a couple to number 16, Think Is You Drunk. I'm Lon Helton, and coming up, we're going to talk about Sunburn Mixtape. That's the latest project from my co-host, Tucker Wetmore. Country Countdown USA.
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10: Your Grand Junction area forecast is Saturday. Sunny skies, highs around 85, with a few clouds tonight, lows in the lower 60s. Partly sunny for Sunday, with a 30% chance for showers and storms, highs in the lower 80s. Continuing shower activity into the Sunday evening hours, lows in the low 60s. For the Labor Day holiday, partly sunny with a chance for afternoon showers and storms, highs around 80 degrees. For Grand Junction Media, I'm meteorologist Patrice Sutter.
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0: Lainey Wilson and John Mayer up one at number 15, Phone Keys Wallet. We're counting down the country hits this week along with my co-host Tucker Wetmore, and want to talk about this new project of yours. It's called Sunburn Mixtape, just released at the end of July. Six-song EP. Just the background of why the Sunburn Mixtape.
1: You know, I haven't really released music since last April, you know, with my first album, and I knew I wanted to do something this year, and I was actually originally planning on dropping an album this year, and I've been working towards working on an album, and then I got to the point where summertime was hitting, and I'm like, I'm just so busy right now, like I'm not in the headspace to release an album. What we have is it feels really good, but I feel like I can do better. And my whole thought was like, all right, let's give the fans something, let's give the people something to listen to while I still feel really proud of, you know, a smaller project, and I'm still releasing like songs I'm really proud of that are leaning into the kind of sonically where I'm going, kind of leading into the new world that I'm trying to build with this next album right now. And I'm a sucker for summertime, and I was like, I've always wanted to do like a summertime type project, an EP or mixtape, and it felt just like a good time to do it, you know.
0: We're going to put that on pause for just a minute, come back, talk some more about your Sunburn mixtape. We'll do that with Tucker Wetmore after we get to 14. Here's Zach John King, Get to Drinkin'.

0: Zach John King up one at number 14, Get to Drinkin'. Mercant, I'm down here with Tucker Wetmore talking about your new six-song EP called Sunburn Mixtape. So have you always been a sun and beach guy? I mean, given the fact where you grew up.
1: Yeah, it doesn't really
0: make sense. Seem to lend itself to the beach from Great Northwest.
1: I love the beach, man. You know, growing up, my family's thing was cruising. So we'd go on a lot of cruises, like Bahamas and, you know, kind of like island-style cruises. And I grew up doing that quite a bit growing up. And, you know, I've always just loved the beach. Nothing beats a Pacific Northwest summer, too. So I'm right? a sucker for those.
0: I do have one question, though. In the videos that shows you on the beach and in a chair in the sun, but you're always wearing jeans or long pants. What is the deal? Even one of them, you go into the water and sit in a chair, and you're wearing long pants. It's like, what are you doing?
1: I thought it looked cool, and you know, can't show your knees for free.
0: What?
1: No, I'm just kidding.
0: What? You can't show your knees?
1: I'm just kidding. Yeah, I don't know. It captured that kind of nonchalant beach bum aesthetic, and kind of just like waking up from a long night, going out on the beach and just throwing your pants on, going for a swim. You know, that's something I would definitely...
0: Throwing your pants on and going for a swim? Yeah. That's normal.
1: Yeah, that's right. That's something I would definitely do, though, you know, and I've done it more times than I can count.
0: You did mention in there, though, that you're working on a new album as well, and we want to talk about that in just a little bit with Tucker Wetmore. Right now at 13 on the countdown, here's Zach Top, South of Sanity.

0: Zach Top up one at number 13, South of Sanity. I'm Lon Helton, and coming up, my co-host Tucker Wetmore tries to remember his time on stage with Luke Bryan.
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0: Luke Bryan at number 12, country, and she knows it. Tucker Wetmore is my co-host this week. We talked earlier about you being down at Luke's Crash My Playa in Cancun earlier this year. And did you get a chance to join Luke on stage for that last night? Because usually, from what I hear, that last night is pretty loose.
1: Yeah, it is. It is pretty. All of the nights are pretty loose, if I'm being honest, Lauren. Yes, and I can't remember what we sang. I think my first year, I went out with him, and we sang a song. And at this point, I'm feeling pretty good. You know, I'm backstage having a good time. And they're like, you got to go on. I'm like, I just played. And they're like, no, Luke wants you on for this song. I'm like, oh, gosh, I forgot about that. So I'm wearing, like, long jorts, and I have no shoes on. I'm surprised I had a shirt on. So I just walk out on stage with the mic and sing the song with him. But, oh, gosh, I can't remember what song it was. I remember Luke took a look at me on stage and just started laughing at me. I'm like, dude, give me a break.
0: Well, Luke has a reputation for telling the artist the song they're going to play about 1 minute before they play it, and it might not be the one that they talked about earlier that day.
1: Oh, 100%.
0: Yeah.
1: So. And then just, if you know the words, then good for you, you know.
0: But you know what? No one cares.
1: Oh, no.
0: Because it's such a...
1: Because it's a Luke Bryan
0: show. I think people love that. It's loose, it's fun, and it's something they're never going to see anywhere else, right? I do want to come back, talk some more about

It's the weekend. Turn it up a little. You're in Outlaw Country. 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This is Outlaw Country.

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1: We're counting down the week's top 30 according to Country Air Chick. I'm Turker Wetmore, here with Lon Hilton.
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0: Lauren Elena and Chase Matthew up a couple to number 10 with All My Exes. We're counting down the hits here with Tucker Wetmore. We're just talking about Luke Bryan's Crash My Playa Festival down in Mexico earlier this year. Also there was Josh Ross, who was telling me that he got to hang out with you one night.
1: It got a little loose that night. I think there's some funny photos. I was there with Tucker, and I think I was running around like trying to pants Tucker and pants Jacob Hackworth, and it was just like we're all like casually like, I don't know, messing with each other, you know, daring somebody to jump in the ocean, one person to jump in the ocean swimming, and it was like the Olympics, I guess, in a weird way. But just such a fun time, and honestly, the fans there, they've been going for years. It's like it's what they look forward to every single year. They definitely do it right there, so it's cool. I can't wait to go back.
2: Yeah, I remember that. That was a fun night. Yeah, he was just running around trying to pants people. And there's actually a picture on my Instagram. He ended up getting Jacob Hackworth, and we all posed for like a picture, and Jacob's, you know, his butt's out and he's facing the other way, and that's a funny if you get a chance, you go look it along. But yeah, it's just a fun time. It's a party, and it was fun to hang out with Josh and Jacob Hackworth, and you know, all my buddies. That's what it feels like. It's just a big hangout.

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1: A recent number one from Josh Ross, Hate How You Look. Tucker Wetmore is my Countdown co-host this week, and up next to the Countdown is George Burge. Got to talk about him a little bit, because he is going to be out with you later this year.
2: Yeah, I mean, George is another one of those dudes that he's just so down to earth and so solid, and you know, having him out on the road for, you know, the Burnett World Tour Part 2 was kind of a no-brainer. You know, I believe in everything that he's doing, and every time I'm with him, we have a good time, and he's just a good dude, and he's got a solid head on his shoulders, and I believe in his music. He's super, super talented.
1: Yeah, he's really a good guy, and of course his current hit features a guy that we've talked about a number of times here on the Countdown. It's George Burge along with Luke Bryan. They're at number 9, Ride, Ride, Ride.

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1: 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Here's my song in this week's Top 30. We

0: John Morgan again at number 8 with Kid Myself. I'm Lon Helton, and coming up, his latest hit shows a whole new side of my co-host, Tucker Wetmore. Country Countdown USA.
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0: Taylor Swift at number 7, I Knew It, I Knew You. We're counting down this week's country hits along with Tucker Wetmore. We were talking earlier about your Sunburn mixtape and the new single of yours, Who Told You That? Mm-hmm. I like the line, I'll take a walk of the beach and I'll write your name in the sand. And what's the other one about, hey, I am a romantic, who told you I wasn't type of thing, you
1: know? Yeah, exactly. Yeah, I mean, it's just, music's supposed to be fun. Lyrics are supposed to be fun. And I don't know, it's just, this was an outside song and it got pitched to me, and a lot of the bones were there, but it was fun just really experimenting, like I was saying earlier. It's just been so fun experimenting with guitar licks or drum fills, or that snare is a little too cracky, let's throw a towel on it. And you know, it's like, it's fun being a creative when you get the chance to create, you know.
0: Well, here's the song we're talking about. You'll find it on his Sunburn mixtape, my co-host Tucker Wetmore, and Who Told You That?

My co-host Tucker Wetmore with his current single, Who Told You That? Now later, we're going to talk about what's coming next for Tucker. Right now, though, at number six, here's Kenny Chesney and Carry On.

0: Kenny Chesney up one at number six, Carry On.
1: I'm Turker Wetmore here with Lon Hilton. Coming up, Lon and I will have the top five.
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13: Your Grand Junction area forecast is Saturday. Sunny skies, highs around 85, with a few clouds tonight, lows in the lower 60s. Partly sunny for Sunday, with a 30% chance for showers and storms, highs in the lower 80s. Continuing shower activity into the Sunday evening hours, lows in the low 60s. For the Labor Day holiday, partly sunny with a chance for afternoon showers and storms, highs around 80 degrees. For Grand Junction Media, I'm meteorologist Patrice Sutter.
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0: Kane Brown at number five. That's Woman. Tucker Wetmore is this week's Countdown co-host. As we talked earlier about your Sunburn mixtape, you mentioned that you're also working on a new album now. But you also said that it kind of has a new sound to it. Mm-hmm. Where are you going?
1: I'm a sucker for like the 70s and 80s style music. That's pretty much all I listen to, like Bobby Caldwell or like Hall & Oates or like Queen or, you know, all those kind of stuff. Van Morrison.
2: That's a wide range, by the way, from Van Morrison to Hall & Oates to Queen.
1: No, absolutely. But that's all I listen to is the oldies, man. I feel like back then they weren't afraid to experiment with sounds, you know, and weren't afraid to just create music for the sake of creating something that makes you feel something, whatever that feeling is, you know. And that's really what I'm exploring right now, and I've been exploring it in the creation process for a little over a year now, where it's just like, even though it's not normal, doesn't mean it's wrong, you know, because this guitar lick or this guitar sounds really cool, and it's not necessarily standard country sounding, but it's, you think of, you know, all the oldies. It's they weren't afraid to experiment, and that's where I'm at.
2: And what kind of was the spark for that? What drove that?
1: It's just what I love to listen to, you know.
2: So, and you wanted to transfer that feeling of
1: nostalgia is what I'm chasing. You know, when it comes to sonically, I'm just trying to chase something that you feel like you've heard 100 times over. Mm-hmm. You know, it's like something that feels familiar, something that feels new in a sense of like, dang, I want to listen to it, but I feel like I can relate to it. You know.
2: So that fresh but familiar. That sounds pretty fascinating. Can hardly wait to hear the new music. And just a little bit, too, want to hear about your plans for the rest of the year. We'll do that with Tucker Wetmore as we get to number four in the countdown. Here's Ella Langley and Morgan Wallen. I Can't Love You Anymore.

0: After a couple of weeks at number one, Ella Langley and Morgan Wallen at number four, I Can't Love You Anymore. Tucker Wetmore is my co-host this week, and up next is Stella Lefty. And you were telling me that you've kind of gotten to know her through your friendship with Vincent Mason.
1: Oh, yeah. Me and Vincent are good buddies. Yeah, that's. I'll leave it right there. Me and Vincent are really good buddies.
0: Oh, we're not going to leave it right there.
1: Me and Vincent have some stories. And
0: Now, where'd you guys meet?
1: I can't remember the first time I met him. But it was one of those moments that I felt like I knew him my whole life, you know. And he's just one of those dudes that you feel like you know when you first meet him. He's super just a good time, and he likes his people, and he's killing it right now. He's so talented. Him and Stella are fun to watch together, and their relationship and all that stuff. And I don't know, I'm just happy. He seems super happy. I'm happy for him.
0: I have not met him yet, and I haven't met Stella yet. I think through the grapevine here that they were involved. They've been together for a while or a little while.
1: Yeah, I think a little while.
0: Before Hits?
1: I think so. I'm not sure.
0: Because this Stella Lefty song is unbelievably catchy. And I actually got in line and was looking at her other stuff because I really hadn't heard much about her before. Mm-hmm. And all of her stuff is so catchy.
1: Yeah, she's so good.
0: Now we're talking about Stella Lefty. She is next at number three with Boston.

0: Stella Lefty again at number 3, Boston.
1: I'm Turker Wetmore, here with Lon Hilton.
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0: Luke Combs again at number two, Be By You. Tucker Wetmore is here as my co-host, and what is going on with you for the rest of this year?
1: A lot. This year has been a whirlwind. I was thinking about it the other day, actually. It was a kind of weird stat, but I was on three tours before summer even started this year. And that's how I started my year. And since then, it hasn't
2: the
1: even...
2: three were...
1: It was the Jordan Davis,
0: right,
1: Australia part.
0: Right.
1: It was Burnett World Tour Part One, and then Hardy.
0: Right.
1: Yep.
0: Right.
1: And so I was on three tours before summer even started this year, and it hasn't even began to slow down at all, and it's been crazy. But the rest of the year is full of shows. I'm a keep writing for this album that I'm hoping for next year, and find some time to take a nap. It's up there on the list.
0: You sleep when you're dead, isn't that?
1: So? Yeah, that's right.
0: Well, on to the number one song in the USA. Here's Bailey Zimmerman, Chevy Silverado.

0: Bailey Zimmerman and his sixth number one Chevy Silverado. And there they are, the top 30 country hits in the USA as compiled by Country Air Check. We've been counting them down here with Tucker Wetmore, and hit records means you see the USA. You got some dates there for us?
1: Yeah. Yeah, man. We'll be all over. We'll be in Evansville, Indiana on September 11th, Nashville on the 12th, Knoxville on the 15th, Chicago on the 18th, Detroit on the 19th, and Pittsburgh on the 20th.
0: Going to be playing here in Nashville, as you said, on the 12th of September. Thoughts on playing the big arena here?
1: Oh, it's going to be fun to play Bridgestone for the first time. I haven't done it yet, so it's definitely a bucket list item.
0: Of course, the current hit, Who Told You That, from the Sunburn mixtape. Best luck with that. Thanks for helping me count down the hits, and we're off to your number one party.
1: Let's roll. Thank you, brother.
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0: country am I in?
1: It doesn't matter. It's 5 o'clock somewhere.
0: It's always on 5 in Margaritaville, come to think of it.
1: Yeah, I heard that.
0: You've been there, haven't you?
1: Yes, sir.
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6: Your Grand Junction area forecast is Saturday. Sunny skies, highs around 85, with a few clouds tonight, lows in the lower 60s. Partly sunny for Sunday, with a 30% chance for showers and storms, highs in the lower 80s. Continuing shower activity into the Sunday evening hours, lows in the low 60s. For the Labor Day holiday, partly sunny with a chance for afternoon showers and storms, highs around 80 degrees. For Grand Junction Media, I'm meteorologist Patrice Sutter.
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1: 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All right, boys. This is her favorite song, you know that, right? 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Oh, she put her beard down.

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6: Your day weather forecast here in Grand Junction and the surrounding area this Saturday evening. Just a few passing clouds. Pleasant temperatures overnight in the lower 60s. For your Sunday, early sunshine with a 30% chance for some shower and thunderstorm activity. Daytime highs in the low 80s with some showers continuing into Sunday night. Lows in the low 60s. For the Labor Day holiday, partly sunny with a chance for afternoon showers. Highs around 80 degrees. For Grand Junction Media, I'm meteorologist Patrice Sutter.
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When the CB rang, the bobtail rig, it's rolling on like thunder. Well, I answered him and he asked me, aren't you from out in Tulsa? No, but you might have seen me there. Just dropped a little.

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4: 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The suspects used the tool to pry off the emblems, causing additional damage and visible dings to the bell's structural base. The estimated property loss and damage exceeds $1,600. 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If you know the location or the identity of the suspects involved in this crime, please submit a tip by downloading the P3 Tips app on any mobile device, online at 241stop.com, or by calling 970-241-7867. 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For more information, visit 241stop.com.
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9: Your day weather forecast here in Grand Junction and the surrounding area this Saturday evening. Just a few passing clouds. Pleasant temperatures overnight in the lower 60s. For your Sunday, early sunshine with a 30% chance for some shower and thunderstorm activity. Daytime highs in the low 80s with some showers continuing into Sunday night. Lows in the low 60s. For the Labor Day holiday, partly sunny with a chance for afternoon showers. Highs around 80 degrees. For Grand Junction Media, I'm meteorologist Patrice Sutter.
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2: Did we or didn't we? That is the question I don't even have the answer to yet. But if I find out, Facebook will likely be the first place you will see it. So be sure to follow along at Rowdy Vision. That is also the place to congregate online with all of my rowdy friends like Jeff, who is no spring chicken. Says, I cannot wait to stop complaining about the heat so I can start complaining about the cold. My friend Greg has always been, you know, a messy guy. He says, the perfect job for me would be the person who stains things for detergent commercials. And if you don't have a dog, you're probably not going to get this one, but I know a lot of you will. It's from Jackie, who says, every time my dog's retractable leash smacks me on the knuckles, I wonder which one of us is actually being trained.
0: This is the Rowdy Ride Home.
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0: And now?
1: Now, back to the country. And a whole lot of it.
2: They play what's popular. We play what matters. 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
1: A popular Memphis restaurant is owned by the rapper Yo Gotti, and it instituted a rather unusual new rule. Nobody under 30 is allowed. See, previously they had been a 21 and up establishment, but after repeated fights and calls to the police department, management decided they wanted an older, more laid back and sophisticated clientele. And apparently, plenty of customers love this idea because the place is packed. Of course, what is the easiest way to tell if the crowd is over 30? Because when the music gets loud, they don't dance. They ask to speak to the manager.
0: This is the Rowdy Ride Home.
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2: 1,227 people gathered to play Dungeons and Dragons.
3: I've got one question, though. Is this the new world record as the most people playing Dungeons and Dragons, or the biggest collection of virgins in one area? That's what I want to know.
2: Scoring cheap flights this year. Be flexible with it, they're saying.
3: Yeah, definitely be flexible.
2: Instead of choosing your destination and flight time, pick the destination and then find the cheapest rate.
3: Also, avoid booking a flight on a Monday or a Friday.
2: Budget airline, try that first.
3: You know. Look, if you fly Spirit, you might become one. That's all I'm going to say.
2: Let me ask you.
3: Okay.
2: What's your policy when you sit next to an annoying person? What do you do? Earbuds in, pretend you're sleeping?
3: My husband always sits next to me, so.
2: That's true.
0: It's Scott and Allie B in the morning on The Outlaw.

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1: Six Flags Magic Mountain had to shut down its Extreme X2 roller coaster after two women suffered brain hemorrhages riding it just days apart. One of those victims is in a coma. And there was a CNN investigation that uncovered pretty disturbing history surrounding the X2, including two fatalities and at least 70 head and neck complaints. Six Flags insists the X2 meets industry standards and warns passengers about the ride's risks. At this point, the advisory, you must be this tall to ride, should probably be followed by, and your neurologist should be sitting right next to you.
0: The Rowdy Ride Home.

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1: This is incredible.
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1: We all knew this was coming, and I don't think any of us really like it, but who are we going to call about it? Just the world we live in these days. American companies, big and small, are increasingly using AI to handle all of their customer complaints. And that can get very, very frustrating. 61% of us apparently have shouted at an automated phone system to get routed to a human faster. 100% of me figured out that doesn't really help.
0: This is the Rowdy Ride Home.
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1: If you have ever been a victim of identity theft, you know how this guy feels. 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
11: Your day weather forecast here in Grand Junction and the surrounding area this Saturday evening. Just a few passing clouds. Pleasant temperatures overnight in the lower 60s. For your Sunday, early sunshine with a 30% chance for some shower and thunderstorm activity. Daytime highs in the low 80s with some showers continuing into Sunday night. Lows in the low 60s. For the Labor Day holiday, partly sunny with a chance for afternoon showers. Highs around 80 degrees. For Grand Junction Media, I'm meteorologist Patrice Sutter.
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I'll be beating on my tom-tom, pull out the pipe and smoke you some. Hey, and pass it around, 'cause I'm an Indian outlaw. Half Cherokee and Choctaw, my baby, she's a Chippewa.

0: It's the Rowdy Ride Home.
1: An unusual cargo spill caused major traffic delays on the 105 freeway in Los Angeles last week when a truck carrying pallets of cheese balls dumped its payload near the on-ramp to the Long Beach Boulevard, and it scattered 120 cases across the westbound lanes. Adding to the disruption, the CHP received numerous reports of several motorists stopping their vehicles in active traffic to collect the undamaged tubs of the snack. Well, it took a while, but cleanup crews eventually cleared the cheesy debris and reopened all main lanes to regular commuter traffic. Authorities haven't reported any injuries or accidents directly resulting from the unusual freeway hazard, other than several people arriving late to work with bright orange fingertips.
0: It's the Rowdy Ride Home.

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1: 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The 2027 Color of the Year is already here, and experts in interior aesthetics say it's a calming neutral that falls somewhere between moss and olive with brown undertones. Color experts say its organic warmth creates a sense of calm and renewal, making every room feel inviting and livable. You're curious, the name of this color is grounded. But when you peel away all the fluff and the puff and the descriptive details, it's still just light green.
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1: There's a sequel to How to Lose a Guy in 10 Days in the works. And the plan is to have original stars Kate Hudson and Matthew McConaughey reprise their roles. By the way, ladies, if you're looking at the way to lose a guy in just one day, all you need to do is start showing pictures of your cats. Ringo Starr has topped the CelebrityNetWorth.com list of the world's richest drummers with an estimated fortune of $300 million. Of course, to be clear, that's a list of the only rich drummer I know. Let alone fact, Dolly Parton was very close friends with Billy Ray Cyrus, and it turns out that Dolly was the godmother of Miley Cyrus. Miley will be paying tribute in her own special way with a brand new song coming out soon called Twerkin' 9 to 5.
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0: us in it.
1: They said it wouldn't last. They said it was too loud, too rough, too real. Guess what? 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
1: Somebody in Britain bought what appeared to be a badly stuffed fox head at an antique fair just a few weeks ago for around $50. They thought there was some value to it, so they put it up for auction, and the starting bid, it's only $58. Then someone figured out that it wasn't a fox. It was actually the extremely rare head of an extinct Tasmanian tiger, and that final auction price was $84,000. Yet somewhere, there is a guy who is screaming, "You know, I would swear I put something like that at the curb just a year or so ago."
0: It's the Rowdy Ride Home.
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15: Your day weather forecast here in Grand Junction and the surrounding area this Saturday evening. Just a few passing clouds. Pleasant temperatures overnight in the lower 60s. For your Sunday, early sunshine with a 30% chance for some shower and thunderstorm activity. Daytime highs in the low 80s with some showers continuing into Sunday night. Lows in the low 60s. For the Labor Day holiday, partly sunny with a chance for afternoon showers. Highs around 80 degrees. For Grand Junction Media, I'm meteorologist Patrice Sutter.
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1: It's an election year. You know, interesting poll that I came across online. I mean, think about any other industry where guys of the age, you know, running for president.
2: Yeah, like 60 to 85.
1: In any other industry, would that be okay? Would you like a surgeon working on you at the age of 80?
2: Mm-mm.
1: How would you like your airplane pilot to be 80?
2: No.
1: School bus driver?
2: No.
1: Mm-mm.
2: No.
1: I just you had a great idea the other day. It's like, you know, when they say a presidential race, I think it should actually be a foot race.
2: I think at least one section of that should be a physical foot race.
1: A foot race.
2: And, you know, whoever doesn't die by the finish line, I guess, is the winner.
1: I'm sitting there watching some of these, you know, and I'm like, who's holding him up right now?
2: What funeral are we watching?
1: Yeah.
2: Oh, this is Congress.
0: It's Scott and Allie B. in the morning on The Outlaw.

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1: I know this borderlines on conspiracy or paranormal, but I think the world could use a distraction right about now. A hiker in upstate New York said she photographed a short, hot-bellied, hairy creature near a secluded pond. Researchers estimate the mystery figure stood about 4'9". Bigfoot enthusiasts have entered the conversation, and they believe it could be a young Sasquatch, but skeptics have offered another theory. It was simply an elderly, naked man going for a swim. I personally think that's the more likely scenario, and coincidentally, where our general manager happened to be vacationing just last week.
0: The Rowdy Ride Home.

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1: To stay ahead in the entertainment biz, you got to keep your ear to the ground and keep your eyes peeled for the latest trends. 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The 2027 color of the year is already here, and experts in interior aesthetics say it's a calming neutral that falls somewhere between moss and olive with brown undertones. Color experts say its organic warmth creates a sense of calm and renewal, making every room feel inviting and livable. You're curious, the name of this color is grounded. But when you peel away all the fluff and the puff and the descriptive details, it's still just light green.
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